0: Jalen Ngonda with Burning Temptation. Before that, we hear Brittany Howard, Stay High, Delta Spirit with It Ain't Easy, and Matthew Sweet at the top, Looking at the Sun. You're with Crossing Boundaries on WOUB. I'm Brian Gibson, and support for the show comes from One Vote, the musical, July 17th through the 26th at Marietta College. An original musical by Larry Gross and Todd Burge about Marietta, Ohio's founding and the one vote that shaped the nation. 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
1: For almost two decades, Alex Edkins led the punk and hardcore band Metz. But with his solo project Weird Nightmare, Edkins makes upbeat power pop, reminiscent of The Replacements and Teenage Fan Club. Coming up, we've got a mini concert with Weird Nightmare, playing songs from their new album, Hoopla. It's on the next World Cafe.
0: Coming up tonight at 10, on the way we'll hear from The Roaches, Layla McCullough, and the Indigo Girls. Here's Old Crow Medicine Show, joined by Molly Tuttle for Last American Waltz.

That was Fruition with Oh Well. Before that, the Indigo Girls with What We Want to Be. Layla McCullough had When I Can See the Valley. You're the Roaches, covering the band's Acadian Driftwood and Old Crow Medicine Show at the top. And they were joined by Molly Tuttle for Last American Waltz. You're with Crossing Boundaries on WOUB, and you can follow along with tonight's playlist. It's being posted on the listen page of our website, woub.org. Still to come, we'll hear from Elliot Smith, Waxahachie, and Feist, and here's Beth Orton, The Ground Above.

Boy Golden, that was Suffer. Before that, we heard Sierra Farrell with In Dreams, Billy Bragg joined by Michael Stipe of REM for You Woke Up My Neighborhood, and Winona Judd and Bob Weir at the top with Ramble on Rose. You're with Crossing Boundaries on WOUB, and we'll continue with Leah Blevins. Here's Digging in the Coal.

A new song from Billy Strings called Burn the Other End. Before that, we heard The Secret Sisters with Iuka, The Ballroom Thieves, Love is Easy. We heard Lucas Nelson and Promise of the Real, Sticks and Stones, and Leah Blevins at the top with Digging in the Coal. Thanks for joining us tonight for Crossing Boundaries on WOUB, and we'll start this last set with Norah Jones covering Soundgarden's Black Hole Sun.

Finishing up tonight's show with The Waterboys, covering Van Morrison's Sweet Thing. Andrew Bird before that with Valleys of the Young, and Norah Jones at the top, her live cover of Soundgarden's Black Hole Sun. I'm Brian Gibson. Thanks for joining us tonight for Crossing Boundaries, and this is WOUB Public Media, WOUB FM Athens, WOUC FM Cambridge, WOUL FM Ironton, WOUH FM Chillicothe, and WOUZ FM Zanesville, online at woub.org.

0: Have a great night, y'all.
1: From the stage in Philadelphia, that is Weird Nightmare. That's the solo project of Alex Edkins from Metz. The song is Where I Belong, and it is the final track from Weird Nightmare's new album, Hoopla. Huge thanks to Alex and the band. We're back in a minute with more World Cafe.
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4: Versus rappers ever heard. From the dope spot with the smoke block, clinging the murder scene. You know me well from nightmares of a lonely cell.
5: Listening to the news can feel like a journey. And 1A is the place for daily conversation that guides you beyond the headlines. We bring together thoughtful guests and listeners from every state to help us take the pulse of America. I'm Jen White. We'll get to the heart of the story together on 1A.
1: Welcome back. It's World Cafe. Hope you dug that Weird Nightmare performance. If you want to check out that mini concert, see video of it, we've got it on our YouTube channel at World Cafe. And if you feel like it, like and subscribe, because we obviously want to give you more performances and interviews for you to check out. All right, let's get back into music with U2. They've been busy with a couple of EPs this year, but the bigger news is a new album sometime in 2026. This is old U2, still good. It's New Year's Day.

That's Nicole Atkins, who just got signed to Chris Isaak's Wicked Game Records, which, yes, on the nose, but still pretty cool. Song is called When the Night Falls. Nicole Atkins' new album is Drama. It is due out in September. Let's continue on with something from LA band Mount Joy's latest album. It's Coyote.

0: Mama on World Cafe, I Want You, from their great album, Welcome to My Blue Sky. They were in studio last year. So good. I want you to do what you please for a minute, and Steve Lacy will greet you with new music when we get back to World Cafe.
1: 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We'll take you around the country and the globe for all the latest news while you stay in your PJs. We'll also bring you interesting artists and authors, thinkers and doers. And there's even a puzzle you can play along with. So come as you are. 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
0: Welcome back. It's World Cafe and new music imminently from Steve Lacy. His album, Oh Yeah, is out on Friday. Not sure if this is the song of the summer, but it feels like it fits the bill. He's dealing with a seasonal situationship on the feeling.

0: 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And that does it for us on The Cafe. Appreciate you listening, and thanks to our affiliates nationwide who make this show possible. 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

0: got ourselves a little situation. It's Johnny Blue Skies off of Mutiny After Midnight. Coming up, live performances, including one person with the last name Cash. Yep, I'd stick around for that. This is World Cafe.
1: The news nowadays is a bit like our weather, much more extreme. 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
0: 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Hey, I am Kaleo, and we're in the vault pulling out live performances from bands and artists who have visited over the last 35 years, and one of my favorite performers, one of the nicest people as well, giving us all a little self-esteem boost. It's Michael Kiwanuka, You Ain't the Problem, live from the archives.

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1: Recorded live for World Cafe, it's Roseanne Cash with Black Cadillac. And Michael Kiwanuka, You Ain't the Problem. Just a few of the live performances recorded over the last 35 years. You can check out a bunch at worldcafe.org. New music from John Ross, who performs as Wild Pink. This is a love letter to William Fichtner, the great character actor. If you're familiar with the movie Go, he's the guy trying to sell Confederated products, one of my all-time favorite movie roles. But yeah, he's that guy in a bunch of these things, and this song is a love letter to him. It is called Box Store, new music from Wild Pink.

0: pictures of you. From The Cure, On the Cafe. Also, Wild Pink. The new album is called Still Coming Down, and it is due out August 21st. You heard Box Store. Got a few more to go when we get back to World Cafe.
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0: Welcome back. It's World Cafe with Courtney Barnett from her latest studio album, Creature of Habit. This is One Thing at a Time.

0: On this week's Mountain Stage, we hear the ambitious new sounds of Nashville's Maggie Rose. We'll also welcome the brothers Comatose, Kelsey Walden, Myron Elkins, and Fantastic Cat.
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Michaela Ann with These Are the Days. Before that, we hear Kathleen Edwards with Options Open, Lydia Lovelace at Song About You, and Neil Young starting tonight's show From Hank to Hendrix. You're with Crossing Boundaries on WOUB, and we'll continue with the Steel Wheels. Here's Chase It All Away.

That was Yarn with Good Day. Before that, we heard Eliza Gilkison with Man in the Moon, Ronnie Arbo and Daisy Mayhem with Oh Death. We heard the Brother Brothers with Blue Virginia Blues and the Steel Wheels at the top, Chase It All Away. You're with Crossing Boundaries on WOUB. I'm Brian Gibson. We'll continue with Allison Russell. Here's Rainbows.

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That was The Autumn Defense with The Ones. Before that, Andrew Bird with Three White Horses, Peter Holzapple and Chris Stamey covering The Birds Here Without You, and The Velvet Underground at the top, Stephanie Says. You're with Crossing Boundaries on WOUB. I'm Brian Gibson. We'll continue with Death Cab for Cutie. Here's Riptides.

Jose Gonzalez with A Perfect Storm. Before that, we heard Nico Case, Sleep All Summer. Steve Gunn had The Drop. We heard Suzanne Vega with Don't Uncork What You Can't Contain, and Def Cab for Cutie at the top with Riptides. Thanks for tuning in tonight for Crossing Boundaries on WOUB. We've got E-Town up at 2 o'clock. We'll start this last set with Squeeze. Here's Why Don't You?

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0: From E-Town Hall in the foothills of the Rocky Mountains, it's E-Town with this week's guests. From Seattle, Washington, Dean Johnson. From Denver, Colorado, meteorologist Mike Nelson. And currently living in London, Billy Martin. I'm Helen Forster. Join me now in welcoming our host, if you would, Nick Forster.
1: Thank you, Helen. Thanks, everybody. Welcome. Welcome to E-Town Hall. We have some really good music this week. We are going to hear some great stories. And as we often do, we're also going to share some good information, some good science, stuff that we like. We've got a meteorologist with us, Mike Nelson, many of you know from his many years on television. He's going to be out before too long. Talk to us about his little book on climate change. Our two musical guests this week represent kind of polar opposites of a standard musical journey. Dean Johnson is from the Pacific Northwest. He's kind of a late bloomer. He took his time. He put out his first record on his 50th birthday, and that was just a couple years ago. And now he's on a roll. He's getting all kinds of well-deserved attention for his singing and his playing and his songwriting. It's very different from our first guest, who grew up in Yorkshire in the north of England. She got thousands of views on her YouTube videos when she was 12 and put out her first EP when she was 15, signed to Sony Records when she was 16, which was about 10 years ago. She released her fifth full-length record last year. It's called Dog-Eared, and she's here. She's on tour here in the States. We're really happy to have her with us. Please welcome to E-Town for her first visit, Billy Martin.

Thank you. This is very much my first time in Boulder. But I have already been to Trident, beautiful shop, and I actually left a little present in one of my favourite books. If any of you wish to have a hunt, you might find a little gift.

0: Billy Martin, welcome to E-Town. So glad you're here.
1: Hello.
0: That a lovely little bit of dissonance in there in that love song.
1: Oh, yeah. Yeah, that's the part that my family hates the most on the album.
0: Yeah. That one minor second.
1: They actually called me to say, why did you do that? I said, it's music, man.
0: Yeah. And there's a little dissonance lyrically in there, too, so it fits. Anyway, it's great to hear you and kind of get to know your music. I mentioned that, you know, your path was sort of accelerated for most musicians don't get that kind of a start. Imagine you were surprised when you put stuff on YouTube when you're young and all of a sudden everybody's noticing.
1: It really was an accident. I didn't at that time know that being a musician was a job.
0: Yeah.
1: It was very much a familial love. And, you know, my dad taught me guitar, mum played the piano, the whole family sings, none of them in a professional capacity. So it was a secret. It was just for us.
0: Yeah.
1: And then, I mean, this is years and years and years ago now, but it was so my grandparents could see how I was doing. They were living in France.
0: Yeah.
1: And
0: so it was like a postcard for
1: them. It was
0: them.
1: A digital postcard.
0: Yeah.
1: Yeah.
0: You know, I'm just, again, sort of trying to imagine how this accidental career got started and then suddenly it's just rolling and you make an EP when you're 15 and you get signed to a record label when you're 16 and you get an advance and you decide to buy a car even though you don't know how to drive, which I thought was kind of intriguing.
1: Yep, went and did that. Well, I bought two guitars first to be sensible.
0: Yeah.
1: Yeah. And then I bought a Land Rover Defender. Yep.
0: Yeah. Yeah. But I have to ask you, you know, and again, forgive me, because I don't know that many young musicians whose careers really started on the internet, started with that kind of exposure and opportunity to connect with an invisible audience in that way. Did you feel the pressure to sort of feed the beast a little bit once everybody started looking?
1: I think I feel a personal pressure and grief. There's always a moment where it's been a little bit too long since you've written a song, and I think Lennon calls it a sickness. I get a physical pain when I'm not doing it. So it was more of a personal deadline that led to a few albums.
0: Yeah. But it seems like you've been able to keep that separation between art and commerce pretty clean.
1: Pretty difficult in this day and age.
0: Yeah.
1: You certainly have to do a lot more saying no to things. But I think there is actually going to be a natural progression to the past now. I think that's what people are yearning for, and the physicality of music is very much back. And
0: as in, like, vinyl records and things like that?
1: Yeah,
0: the physicality
1: and tapes and CDs and people driving across the country and exploring albums.
0: Yeah.
1: There's hope.
0: And now you, I mean, it's just interesting to think of you as having so much experience. And you've now probably recording in a different way than you used to as well, making records in a different way than you used to.
1: Yes. I guess I've done all sorts of different variations. They've either been incredibly small and insular, or the most recent one was done in a studio in Brooklyn, and we had about 10, 11 players on that, all playing together live in the room, no headphones.
0: That's the one called Dog-Eared.
1: Yeah,
0: after one of your favorite books, I suspect. Or just books in general.
1: Just books in general.
0: Well-read books, yeah. On a much smaller level, I remember in my early 20s having some level of success as a musician and thinking that it was easy.
1: That must have been so nice for you.
0: It was nice. It was nice for me. But it also made me feel like other things would be equally easy to achieve. Like, oh, okay, well, maybe I'll be an astronaut, or maybe I'll be a
1: cobbler.
0: Or a cobbler, or a gardener, or a painter, or whatever. Do you have other ideas of how you might use your creative energies in the future?
1: I've always said I'd like to be either with animals or babies.
0: Yeah.
1: Things that are, you know, very inspiring objects. Which means I shouldn't be a mother.
0: You might want to choose another word, yeah.
1: Well,
0: small living things that need love and care, perhaps, is another way to describe them.
1: To me, it's just like songwriting tool.
0: Yeah, yeah.
1: Or a mechanic. Could definitely do that.
0: Yeah, well, if you're going to buy British cars.
1: Hey, no. goodbye for now. Goodbye.
0: Yeah. No, I'm just teasing. Anyway, I really do think it's deserving of real congratulations to be a young person on such a clear creative path and been on it for so long. So glad you stopped by, and can we hear some more music?
1: Maybe.
0: Do I need to apologize for that?
1: No.
0: Okay. All right. Welcome back, if you would, Billy Martin.

0: That's Billy Martin from North Yorkshire, now living in London. Her latest record is called Dog-Eared. She will be back to play lots more music later on in the show.
1: Your visit to E-Town is made possible in part by the Scientific and Cultural Facilities District, or SCFD, one of the largest cultural funding mechanisms in the United States, supporting nearly 300 organizations in the greater Denver, Colorado area. 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
0: I'm Nick Forster. You are listening to E-Town. Billy Martin's going to be back to play some more music later on. And we've got a wonderful singer-songwriter from the Northwest. Dean Johnson is here. He'll be out soon. Right now, it's the E-Town interview. We appreciate good stories and good science, and especially good stories that bring us together and provide us with a little hope. So even though Bob Dylan famously said, "You don't need a weatherman to know which way the wind blows," turns out we did need a weatherman to learn more about climate change. Mike Nelson is an award-winning meteorologist who stepped away from his 40-year career on network TV just a year and a half ago. He was fascinated by the weather when he was a little kid. He pursued his education in meteorology at the University of Wisconsin in Madison, which is his hometown. And he was a pioneer in the use of color graphics and computer modeling, a weatherman on TV for decades who won 20 Emmy Awards. He was selected as a fellow of the American Meteorological Society. He's also the co-author of the world's littlest book on climate change, 10 Facts in 10 Minutes About CO2. So we're very happy to have him with us. Please welcome to E-Town, Mike Nelson. Yours is a familiar face to a lot of people who have been around in the Denver area for a long time. So.
4: We have been here the same amount of time because I came to Colorado the same time that E-Town began in 1991.
0: Oh, yeah.
4: Yeah. So I've listened to you for a long time.
0: Oh, thanks, Mike. Listen, I love the story of you as a 10-year-old boy looking out of a picture window in your house as a big storm was happening. And apparently, at least according to your mom, that was just, what is wrong with my son?
4: Growing up in Madison, Wisconsin, we had a big thunderstorm that came in. It was tornado watches, tornado warnings, flash flooding, trees down, large hail, sirens going off. Most kids would have been terrified. I was absolutely enthralled with it. And from that moment on, I wanted to be a meteorologist. So it goes back that far. I just kept waiting for the next storm. It was so exciting to me.
0: Well, listen, I want to jump forward a little bit and talk about your book, because you are the co-author of this really nice book. It's a very slim volume. It's the world's littlest book on climate, and it's 10 facts in 10 minutes about CO2. This is an issue that is universal. It's going to affect everyone, and especially younger generations. So tell us a little bit about what made you make this book. And as I understand it, you learned about climate change in the 70s, when you were still studying, still learning meteorology.
4: I sat through lectures in the mid to late 1970s that talked about exactly what we are seeing now.
0: Yeah.
4: Now, there was some question, because you might remember in the mid 70s, we had a couple of really cold winters in a row. And there were some books that were published about the new ice age that was coming. And the thought at the time was that the aerosols that were in the atmosphere, the little tiny particles from burning stuff, were blocking out the sunlight, and that would cause the temperatures to cool, the ice caps to expand, the albedo or reflectivity of the planet to change, so we'd grow colder. There were some papers and some books written about it. There was a newspaper article or two, and Time Magazine or Newsweek had it, etc. But even then, about 80% of the papers at the university level were talking about, no, that's an impact, but the carbon dioxide increase is going to overwhelmingly take that, and we're going to see the planet warming. So we knew then, even in the 70s. So climate change was around when I started my TV career. Certainly, it was apparent in the 80s. We talked about it in the 90s. I even remember Nancy Pelosi and Newt Gingrich sitting on a park bench in the early 1990s on a commercial saying, you know, we don't agree about a lot of things, but we both agree that climate change is a big problem.
0: Wow.
4: And I remember George H.W. Bush talking about, let's fight the greenhouse effect with the White House effect. So we've known it, we've known the facts, and it has just been in the recent 25 years or so that there's really been this terrible pushback of pseudoscience and lies about what's really happening.
0: Yeah.
4: So the way the book became what it is Dr. Peter Tonz, who was up at NOAA. He's retired now, but he ran
0: National Oceanic and Atmospheric Administration.
4: Yeah, here in Boulder.
0: Yeah.
4: He is the world's leading expert on atmospheric carbon. He ran the lab on Mauna Loa. So he's 100 flights up as far as his knowledge about the effect of carbon dioxide, which is pretty simple. Each molecule of CO2 acts like a feather in a down comforter. And as we're adding feathers to the atmosphere, those feathers are acting to trap or redirect heat that would come back down and warm up the planet. And so this is really simple science. If you add heat, it gets warmer. And for each doubling of CO2 in the atmosphere, we add about 4 watts per square meter of energy to the whole planet. Now, that's the child's nightlight.
0: This is getting a little nerdy. No,
4: I know, Mike. It is, I know. But over the course of the whole planet, it's a huge amount of energy. So when people say to me, hey, as a weatherman, you can't even predict the weather next week, let alone next century, it's because weather is harder to forecast than climate. Yeah. Weather is like one play in a football game. Climate is the history of the National Football League.
0: Yeah.
4: Atmospheric temperature is even more simple. It's like the rules of the game. A touchdown, 6 points, a field goal is 3. And so when they try and say, oh, it's far too complicated for us, no, we know exactly what's going on.
0: Yeah.
4: The idea was not to write the thickest book, but to write the thinnest book. So maybe people that really aren't that interested will take the 10 minutes to read the facts.
0: Yeah.
4: So I only have one copy with me tonight, but on the website, we have the book, and on the back of every book is a QR code that you can just scan and get a free download.
0: That's great. And so that's what you're going to be doing now that you've retired from broadcast television. You're working really exclusively on these issues as a spokesperson, as an advocate, going around and giving away free copies of your little book. Thanks for the reminder. Thanks for being here.
4: My pleasure to be here. I've enjoyed the show for decades, and it's
0: thanks,
4: an honor
0: Mike.
4: To be on the show.
0: And you know, I have to mention that we're following your advice because we didn't run natural gas into this building. We have 56 kilowatts of photovoltaic panels on the roof. Everything's heat pumps and LEDs. The technology's here. We can do it. It economically works. Makes sense too.
4: And it's very comfortable in
0: here.
4: And
0: it works.
4: That's right.
0: Yeah. All right. Well, Mike, thank you for being here.
4: Thank you so much.
0: Yeah.
4: Thank you.
0: Okay. I'm Nick Forster. You're listening to E-Town. Billy Martin is going to be back to play some in a bit. Right now, I mentioned that Dean Johnson is a late bloomer in terms of his music career. That doesn't mean that he hasn't been playing guitar and singing and writing songs for a long time. He just wasn't really performing that much or even imagining that he would record or perform in that way. He moved from Bellingham, Washington to Seattle. He found a local bar that became a kind of a neighborhood hangout. He eventually worked there, and people there were encouraging him, and that led to some performances which really did launch him into the world of touring and singing and recording and having people discover his music. His newest record is called I Hope We Can Still Be Friends, and we're happy to have him here. So please help me welcome, for his first visit also from Seattle, Dean Johnson.
5: Thank you, Nick. Thank you, E-Town. Thanks to all you for coming to see the show. I'm new to E-Town, but I listened to my first show today, and it was extraordinary. I really admire this whole situation here. Okay, I'm going to do a song from my first record. It's called Acting School. It's kind of weighing whether you're going to blab about your heartbreak or not. It suggests to not do it in the end.

0: Beautiful.
1: Dean Johnson, welcome to E-Town.
2: Thank you, Nick Forster.
1: Yeah, man. I went to your show a few months ago here in Boulder at the Fox Theater, and right. It was a cold night, but it was really cool to just see people who were there were totally into it and really aware of you. They knew your songs. It's a great thing that you took the step to commit to, you know, letting this music out.
2: Thank you.
1: I imagine the recording thing was probably one of the hardest steps right? to take.
2: I've always mostly composed songs in a really DIY way, and years went by of never feeling like I didn't sing with a guitar for 14 years, basically, with any real practice of it.
1: Wild. I mean,
2: so.
1: Well, you're such a distinctive singer, too. It's one of the surprises about going to see you. It's just like, wow, that voice is coming out of you. That was a surprise for me. That was cool. It's great.
2: Thank you.
1: Yeah. And I know you had a career for a while just as a carpenter, and you worked as a bartender. You had other jobs, but mm-hmm. are you a person who generally likes like alone time and sort of solitary time? Or
2: I'm best with talking one-on-one.
1: Yeah.
2: But I've always liked going to bars, and I do like parties.
1: Yeah.
2: I like house parties.
1: Yeah.
2: I haven't been to very many house parties in the last 20 years, but I really do like the ones that I go to. I like that a lot.
1: Oh, cool.
2: But I am like now, especially now, I could while away most nights of the month at home and not see too many people. But I do have really strong bonds. My music bonds are getting stronger and stronger with certain people. With Sarah Cahoon recently, she's a Seattle songwriter and a Colorado native. She's wonderful.
1: Yeah. Well, it's a wonderful way to connect with people because it's fundamentally about sharing. You know, it's a brave thing to write a song, to express yourself and let it out, you know, be vulnerable in that way. And then if somebody else has written a song, you suddenly have that bond where you've been open for each other and with each other.
2: Yeah.
1: When you're traveling, you do both solo shows and sometimes you travel with a band as well, right?
2: Yeah, my first band tour was a trio with Sarah and a bass player named Merle Law in 2024, opening for Jenny Lewis. And that was just a trio, 11 dates.
1: Yeah.
2: But I've done two other tours since then, and that's been really fun.
1: That's great.
2: Yeah.
1: I mean, it probably seems obvious to any time you go to a show and you see a musician who's really sort of expressing themselves in ways that seem honest and sincere, but it's rare to be able to use your talents and your skills in a way that both expresses what you're feeling and also supports you and helps you pay your bills. And like I said, you know, you're a late bloomer. You came to this a little later in your career, but it's happening.
2: Yeah, it is an unusual scenario. It's for me starting this late. And I think if I could embrace being an entertainer more, I don't know, it's hard, you know, I don't feel like a natural entertainer, but there are things to get better at. Like I can get better at singing still, big time.
1: Yeah.
2: Just being bonding with an audience, like to get really good at that.
1: Yeah.
2: That would mean a lot, yeah.
1: I don't think you need to work too hard at that. I think you're doing great. Yeah.
2: Thank you.
1: In fact, I would recommend against practicing that. I think just be you and it's gonna work out great, Dean.
2: Okay.
1: I'm happy you're here. Well, should we play some more music or what
2: do
1: you want?
2: Yes, please, if you'll back me up, I will.
1: Okay, yeah, let's do it. Let's play some music and welcome back if you would, Dean Johnson.

Well, I'm really proud to be here. Thanks to the gang behind me. Thanks for learning my songs. And real special to just have the whole, to come through this and do the whole process. They're so, it was so nonchalant. And I don't mean nonchalant in a bad way at all. Really nicely done. Okay, this song is on the first record as well. It's a cowboy waltz. Here we go.

0: That's Dean Johnson from Seattle, Washington. Latest record is called I Hope We Can Still Be
1: Thank
0: Friends. Along with the E-Tones, Christian Thiel, Adam Bodine, Eric Turin, Helen Forrester, Dean Johnson. Great songs. Thanks to Helen and the band.
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0: I'm Nick Forster. I'd like to say hello to our listeners who are hearing E-Town right now on stations like KEGR 97.7 in Concord, California, on WTTS in Indianapolis, Indiana, and on WYSO 91.3 FM in Yellow Springs, Ohio. Thank you for tuning in. As always, if you want some more information about any of our guests, or you want to find out how to get tickets to a live show, or figure out exactly what everyone's wearing this week's program, see videos, photographs, links to all the social media stuff, all that's online at etown.org. Okay. So Mike Nelson, he made it real for us at Climate Change's universal and strangely unifying. And of course, Billy and Dean showed us that music is also a great unifier, regardless of the age at which one starts. So glad you all could be a part of this week's show. Please help me welcome back to the stage, Billy Martin.
3: We're going to do a song called Leap Year. It's about only being able to be with your person, your loved one, on the leap year, so every 4 years.

Billy Martin, originally from Yorkshire, now living in London, along with the E-Tones. Such a great song. We've got time for one more song. We're going to get everybody out here and do one more number. Actually, it's going to be two more songs for you, but you'll see. It will make sense in a little while. I want to thank all our guests. Of course, I want to thank Billy Martin for coming here all the way from England. Thanks to Dean Johnson, coming from Seattle, from the Northwest. Thanks to meteorologist Mike Nelson. And thanks, of course, to Helen Forster and the E-Tones, to all of our team, our staff, our volunteers, make this show happen every week. We've got a couple of familiar songs for you. We started with one. Billy suggested another that kind of came to her in the middle, so we wove that in. I'm Nick Forster. Hope you can be

0: Dean Johnson, Billy Martin, Helen, the E-Tones. Thanks to all of you for being such a great audience. Really appreciate it. We'll see you next time. Thank you so much.
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Hello and welcome to another new edition of the International Americana Music Show. My name's Michael Park, and this week I hope for everyone in the Northern Hemisphere, summer is now well and truly on your mind. Hot days are here, ice creams beckon, sunglasses are indispensable, and sunscreen if you're as fair-skinned as I am. So as lots of musicians take a break from releasing new records, it's time to celebrate summer with over a dozen songs that mention it, starting with this upbeat number by English band The Often Heard.

the often heard from England in their latest song, Cool Summer Rain, not something you get in Scotland, as far as I can remember. There it's just called rain. But here in America, cool is what it can sometimes be on ridiculously hot days, due to get as hot can be in August. So some way to go yet, allowing a little time to enjoy the summer before it becomes like Mars. And while it is a bit hotter in England than in Scotland, it doesn't often, see what I did there, get as hot as it does here in America, or so I've heard. And the often heard are here in America right now, doing some dates this month, the details of which you can find on their website, theoftenheard.com, which means I should tell you that heard is spelt H-E-R-D, so any gag about hearing doesn't actually work. But one about cows would, and the band are playing two gigs in Michigan, one of the top 10 dairy producing states here in America, so they have loads of herds. Saved myself just in time and torturously, perhaps. So let's move.

on and let me welcome you once again to this week's summer edition of the International Americana Music Show. I'm Michael Park, as I mentioned before I had made any bad puns, and when I did mention the theme of this week's edition, summer, although this is still a journey of musical discovery, as this next artist comes from Norway and is one that you may never have heard before. Her name is Birri.

Back-to-back singers from countries that not many people would think of going to on their summer holidays, perhaps. Norway and Sweden, as that is where Julia Logan is from. And that was her song Cul-de-sac Summer from her most recent album Far Away Nearby. But while it came out a couple of years ago, I believe Julia does have a new one due out in the fall, which she recorded in LA, where I think it's always summer, isn't it? Now, it was Norwegian singer Biri before Julia, and I played Summer Song by her from her debut album 10 Years. No summer song or any elemental one on her sophomore album from 2024, but maybe on her new one, which I read the other day, she is busy recording in the Norwegian summer. Now, I talked about Scotland earlier, where anything above 60 degrees is summer-like weather. So here are a couple of Scottish artists, starting with the band Anton and the Colds and their reflective summer song.

ahead, half written, half unwritten. No matter what's been said, the essence of the magnificent pine, the road we chose to help

a Scottish singer who clearly loved the heat of a good summer as he moved to Australia in the 1990s, but sadly passed away 10 years ago this year. Carl Brody, beloved by fans and fellow musicians, who together raised a ton of money to help him after he was diagnosed with cancer. He made some sensational albums in his lifetime, and the track that I played there, Hold Me in the Summertime, is on what he called his mini-album, One Constellation. Before him, Anton and the Colts singing The Summer That Could Never Be Undone from their No End of the Line album, the only album that they have released to date, and which may turn out to be the only album that they ever release, as I'm not sure that the band is still going. I couldn't find any recent information about them online, but I did see that Anton himself has released some solo stuff over the past couple of years, so I need to take a listen to that this summer. Okay, here is an English singer who I have been a fan of for many years, but who hasn't released any new songs for many years. But this is one of my favourite songs of hers from many years ago. Summer on the L by Lisa Redford.

0: Another artist like Lisa Redford, who hasn't released any new music for many years, Tim Moxham from Canada. His last album came out in 2019 and his last social media posts were in 2020. But if you loved his voice there and that song, then you will find others equally as good on the album called Soft Summer, the name of that song, and on the one album that he made after it, Marlborough Hall. I reached out to the publicist who worked with Tim on that album, and she told me in an email that she hadn't heard from him in ages. So if anyone out there has, then do let me know. Perhaps he is devoting all of his time now to carpentry, which he was pursuing professionally when he was also writing songs. Now, Lisa Redford told me in an email recently that while she also last released a record in 2019, she does have some new songs ready to be recorded. So I am delighted to have had the chance to play her song Summer on the L and to perhaps have her on the show again in the not too distant future. Okay, still to come today, half a dozen other songs, a couple of which are about summer dresses. And then a final one, well, I think it's a classic. And don't forget, if you can't stay tuned or if you want to listen to this edition again, maybe on an even sunnier summer's day, then you can stream this edition via mixcloud.com or via the show's website, tiams.org, where you can also find a copy of the playlist if you don't quite believe that there are so many songs with the word summer in their titles. 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My name's Michael Park.
1: Good morning, this is Robin Young. 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
0: So back to the music. And as I got the first part of the program started today with some summer rain, I thought I would get the second part started with some summer sun.

I can't believe it was 10 years ago now that I came across that English duo, Ruin Brothers. And then it was a couple of years later, in 2018, that they released their debut album, All My Shades of Blue, on which you'll find that song, Summer Sun. The duo, who are brothers Rupert and Henry Stansel, the Ruin comes from them playing the letters in their first names, were recently doing some gigs here in America before the summer got started, and they are now based here in America. I'm guessing that they are spending this summer working on writing new songs, as it was only last year that their latest album came out, called A Woo, which is a title which I guess you can say for as short, A Woo, or as long, A Woo, as you like. Okay, to Germany now, and back from Summer Sun to Summer Rain.

I haven't counted, but I think if I looked through all of the songs in my collection with the word summer in their title, then I would find that it was a pretty even split between those which also included sun or rain. I'm not sure if that's because rain as a metaphor still works no matter how warm the weather is, or because rain in the summer is a nice contrast to the excessive heat. Although, if you listen to the lyrics of that song by Canadian Kyle McCurney, sweet summer rain brings no relief to him at all from his memory of a past summer. You can find that on Kyle's 2021 album, Down Home. And before it, just Summer Rain by German-Americana band Rodeo FM. And that song is on their entirely mellow and very melodic album, The Upgrade of Truth. But mellow is not a word that you can use to describe either of these next two songs. They could easily have you up and dancing if it's not too hot. First up, Australian Tracy Bunn's story of a seasonally dressed thief.

I know I am far from being the only person who has been hoping that a new record by the Coal Creek Boys was on the horizon. That was the Coal Creek Boys from Canada, who I first played on the programme probably in 2015 when their album Out West came out. But the track that you just heard was not a new song of theirs. In fact, it predates their Out West album by a couple of years, as it's on their 2013 record, Rose Town. But I can tell you that after a nearly 10-year break, and under the guidance of founding member and lead singer John Paul Smith, the band are going to be releasing a new album this year and a new one next year as well. Doubly good news. I love John Paul Smith's voice, and his songs always get right to it, whether they are connected to a season or a dress or not. Before that, singing a song called A Summer Dress of Green, it was Tracy Bunn from Australia, and that song is on her album from last year, Another Broken Juliet. So those up-tempo numbers lead us to, I guess you would call it, a mid-tempo song to end the programme with today, but one which I always listen to at some point during this season, most often on a road trip when the AC doesn't have to work that hard, so early in the morning, or as I drive to see a sunset somewhere of an evening. This track originally came out in 1971, but boy, has it stood the test of time. And as it fades equally as well as the summer sun, I thought I would let it play us out today and bid you farewell right here, telling you that this has been the International Americana Music Show and that I'm Michael Park. And thank you for tuning in, and hope that you have a great week, and leave you in the company of Gordon Lightfoot, who's celebrating the summer side of life. Safe travels, everyone.

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1: Hello and welcome to the Global Village. I'm Chris Heim.

Breakfast. I'm in the Global Village. We continue our July feature celebrating American world and roots music and a couple of artists who fit into that category, including Cal Jader, who was a big influence on West Coast Latin jazz. Originally from Brazil and eventually on the West Coast, Bola Sete, the guitarist. Desmond Dekker also with a birthday today, and Ruben Blades as well. We'll get to music from all of them, and we'll get things underway with Desmond Dekker as we begin this visit to the Global Village.

0: Some new music here in the Global Village from Guillermo of Old Michelle. Interesting Ethio jazz stuff that he's put together based on actually traditional melodies, but with his own arrangements and his own sax work as well. There's a song called Wrapped in Your Love from the new album My Longing from Guillermo of Old Michelle. We also heard Funky Nassau Parts 1 and 2, courtesy of the group The Beginning of the End. A fun little sort of one-hit wonder thing from them. And a recent compilation pulling together some music from the 70s from Trinidad called Kaiso Power. And we heard the Black Truth Rhythm Band with Save the Musician. And all that started with 007, 007, Shantytown from Desmond Dekker, one of his best-known songs, in part because it was part of the soundtrack to the film The Harder They Come. Getting to some music from Desmond Dekker and a number of folks for their birthdays today. After a short break, we'll celebrate another, that of Vibes player Cal Jader, who played a key role both for the music he did and also some of the musicians that he helped bring along and bring to attention with his band, and a real key influence in that West Coast Latin jazz scene that developed there. We'll hear actually a classic release that he did along with the legendary pianist Eddie Palmieri, the El Sonido Nuevo album, and another classic that we'll get to from that called Picadillo. That's coming up after a short break, then we return here to the Global Village.
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3: So I spent the past year trying to figure out what news designed for 21st century humans might look like. One of the things that really stuck with me was that we now know that humans actually need hope to get up in the morning. And I don't think as a journalist I ever thought about it that way.
4: We're always looking for new and better ways to understand the world we live in. That's On Point with me, Meghna Chakrabarty.

Dentsu. This is a famous river in Africa. And this is the song the fishermen sing in praise of all the different fishes they can catch. Dentsu.

0: little blast from the past there from Osibisa from their album Welcome Home. And as you heard, a traditional tune that they did in a somewhat non-traditional way, Dentsu, the tune from Osibisa. We also heard some music from baritone saxophonist Dave Schumacher, and a fellow who's actually been part of the New York jazz scene for quite a number of decades, and now has a new release out with his Cubi lineup, the album called Agua con Gas. And we heard the Wayne Shorter composition, Prince of Darkness, from that. And Cal Jader, as we remember him on his birthday today, vibes player from the West Coast, who had a big role in West Coast Latin jazz and did a great album with Eddie Palmieri called El Sonido Nuevo. And we heard Picadillo from that. Here in the Global Village, where we're running down some birthdays this time, as we are wont to do. And after a short break, we will get to a celebration of the birthday of Ruben Blades, originally from Panama. Ran for president there, among other things, musician and actor for actually quite a significant stretch, part of the Fania All-Stars, and also recording with the Fania label. Thought we'd dip into a release that he did that was a little bit different album from him. It was called Mundo, and as the title suggests, drawing on some influences from around the world in the course of the album. We'll hear a song called Consideration from that. We'll consider it in just a minute when we return to the Global Village.
1: So,
2: where are you?
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15: You guys are gonna go lobster tail.
16: I'm Peter O'Dowd. Most everyone knows the internet isn't a particularly private place, but your data isn't just vulnerable to prying eyes. It's for sale, and the government is buying it up to keep an eye on you.
17: Apps that you're using are collecting your location data and selling it to these data brokers, and then ICE is buying a ton of that every day.
16: That's next time, here and now.

Music there from Brazilian guitarist Oscar Castro Neves from his album All One. And all the musicians, quite impressive names that joined in with him, including keyboard player Don Grusin, bassist Brian Bromberg, the drummer there, Alex Acuna. And you heard the flute work of Gary Meek with Oscar Castro Neves on guitar, and also wrote that tune as well, called Holding with an Open Hand, Oscar Castro Neves from the All One album. We also heard some music from the great Italian accordionist Riccardo Tesse, teamed up with flute player Paolo Zampini, a release called Camerock, kind of their chamber rock release. And they actually do a Jethro Tull tune on this album, among other things. We heard one that the two of them co-wrote called Deme. And the cello featured there from Enrico Grazzoni and Daniele Biagini on keyboards as well. Camerock from Riccardo Tesse and Paolo Zampini. And all that started with Ruben Blades marking his birthday today with the Mundo album and a song called Consideration. And we actually have one more birthday artist to consider, another great Brazilian guitarist who wound up on the West Coast, worked with Vince Guaraldi, and then did a whole series of records under his own name, Bola Sette. We'll get to A Sweet Thing. That's the name of the song, A Sweet Thing from Bola Sette. After our usual reminder that if you would like the playlist for this or any of our shows, information about upcoming programs, world music news, videos, links to related items, all of that we post on our Facebook page. 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
1: Today from the Ohio Newsroom, the rising rate of homelessness.
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1: I'm Erin Gottsacker. Homelessness across the country dropped by 3% last year, according to a report from the U.S. Department of Housing and Urban Development. But in Ohio, the trend is moving in the opposite direction. Homelessness here increased by more than 3% in 2025. The rise is playing out in places like Southeast Ohio's Perry County. Clarissa Reynolds is a resource navigator with Hawking Athens Perry Community Action, and she's a member of the Perry Housing Coalition. So, Clarissa, an annual count has identified more and more people experiencing homelessness in Perry County, from 16 just a couple years ago to 56 people this winter. Of course, we know that once-a-year count is an imperfect measure of homelessness. But what do you think is driving this general upward trend?
3: Well, I think that just high housing cost in general, what, you know, used to be an average rent in Perry County was probably somewhere in the $600-$700 range. And I think our average in Perry County now is probably close to $900. And the unfortunate part is a lot of people who are surviving on SSI or on a limited income just do not have enough funds to pay rent and utilities and then survive. And even if they try to do it for a short amount of time, eventually the shortfall catches up and they end up being evicted. And if they don't have family or friends to go to, then they end up on the streets.
1: How do you see Perry County, which doesn't have a homeless shelter, fitting into that larger statistic about rising homelessness across the state?
3: You know, we're a rural area. A lot of times, our residents would rather stay here than try to go to a shelter in a, you know, larger area like Muskingum County or Fairfield County, just because a lot of those shelters are first come, first serve. And if they don't get into the shelter, then they are not familiar with those areas and don't know really where to even go. They are used to the woods. They're used to being out in Wayne National Forest, and they're more comfortable staying here and trying to find some place to sleep.
1: Yeah. Well, like you just said, Perry County isn't that populous. There's just about 35,000 people across more than 400 square miles. I imagine that makes it difficult to reach the homeless population there. What kind of resources are available?
3: If they're homeless and they make it to us, then we are able to give them a couple nights at the hotel. We sometimes see people who have been living in their car for months and they just need a night to recharge, get a shower, be able to stretch out in a bed. It does sometimes bring a lot of the homeless people to this area, but there's still a lot out in the more rural, even parts of Perry County, that we don't have a good handle on.
1: Yeah. What do you see as the biggest needs for the homeless population in Perry County? And I'm wondering if there's any stories of people that you've helped that stand out to you.
3: Just recently, I have been working with a homeless gentleman who's been living in a tent in some woods around here that I always kind of tell him to be like a ninja, because I need him to be not seen, not to draw attention, because unfortunately, those are the things that make people the most nervous about people that are homeless. I was so excited because I was able to find him a camper that was for rent. And at least when it rains and it's so horrible out, he does at least have some place to get in other than just his tent that he was having some issues with black mold. And so it's just was a great win for the week.
1: Clarissa Reynolds with Hawking Athens Perry Community Action and the Perry Housing Coalition. Thank you.
3: You're welcome.
1: That's all today from the Ohio Newsroom. We'll talk with you tomorrow.
4: Good morning. I'm Hugh Morgan at the BBC. A new report following intense downpours in West Africa last month warns climate change driven by greenhouse gas emissions has made extreme rainfall five times more likely. Here's the BBC's Tom Bailey.
5: Ivory Coast, Ghana, Togo and Nigeria were among the worst affected, leaving almost 100 people dead and many more displaced. The researchers noted that such events, once considered rare, are now expected every 2 to 4 years in the region.
4: Researchers working in the Democratic Republic of Congo have confirmed a new species of colobus monkey. The orange-lipped primate was first spotted in 2008. Here's Victoria Gill.
6: Its bright facial colouring could be a visual signal, perhaps to help attract a mate. The monkeys also have a unique call to announce their presence in dense forest. The team hope now the animals are officially a new species, they can be formally protected.
4: And a garden at Windsor Castle, designed by King Charles, opens to the public today. It was originally laid out by George IV in the 19th century. Helena Wilkinson has had a preview of what's being called the Venus Garden.
7: This is a garden steeped in history, reshaped by generations of the royal family. Over the last 18 months, it's been transformed again.
8: The Venus Garden includes colourful flowerbeds and wildflower meadows created to help wildlife and insects.
4: I'm Hugh Morgan at the BBC in London.
9: And we'll bring you more from the BBC later this morning at 9 o'clock on the BBC News Hour. And that's right here on listener-supported WOUB Public Media. Looking at the weather forecast for today, it's going to be a hazy day, mostly sunny, temperatures between 90 and 95, factoring in that heat index, it'll feel closer to 100 today. For tonight, partly cloudy, overnight lows around 70, more of that widespread haze tomorrow, most of that being attributed to Canadian wildfire smoke making its way into our region. Sunshine tomorrow, temperatures between 90 and 95, and right now we have temperatures pretty close to 70. With the heat wave going on, we're going to hear from Johnny C. Taylor, the CEO of the Society for Human Resources Management, about what to wear to the office during a heat wave. That's coming up in about 7 minutes here on WOUB Public Media. President Donald Trump plans remarks tonight, which he has said will include the topic of free and fair elections as well as other subjects. Asked by reporters for further details, the president told reporters that he would rather save it, but it's really big news. We'll bring you a live coverage of the president's address. That's coming up tonight at 9 o'clock. We'll have that for you here on the radio. You can also watch it on WOUB TV, channel 20.1.
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0: Join us for some of the best blues you'll find on the radio, Beale Street Caravan, Saturday nights at 11 o'clock here on WOUB Public Media. One of the stories we're following in the WOUB newsroom this morning, a judge's gag order in the Vinton County child endangerment case is raising First Amendment questions. Thomas Billington takes a look at that, and you can find his reporting and much more in the online newsroom and on the WOUB Public Media app. Join us tonight on WOUB TV, channel 20.1. Coming up at 9 o'clock, it's Amerigo, the search for the American dream. As we celebrate our 250th anniversary, tonight's program asks one urgent, unifying question: what happened to the American dream? The program also explores if it's still attainable for many today. Amerigo, the search for the American dream, tonight at 9 on WOUB TV, channel 20.1. With the weekend fast approaching, you might be looking for something to do. 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
1: 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I'm Michelle Martin.
2: I'm Leila Fadel.
3: And Amy Martinez. For a lot of people, discovering new music means doing it on TikTok. There's an entire ecosystem of curators recommending music on the app, but sometimes those videos are secretly a form of advertising. NPR's Isabella Gomez Sarmiento interviewed several influencers who say they get paid to promote songs. Isabella, who'd you speak with?
4: I talked to 5 content creators, all of whom make videos recommending music or reacting to new songs. Some of the influencers NPR spoke to requested anonymity so they could speak freely about the relationship between creators and music labels. Some of them have over 1 million followers, so it's safe to say a lot of people

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1: For WOUB, I'm Chris Riddle. Homelessness in Ohio increased by more than 3% last year, according to numbers from the U.S. Department of Housing and Urban Development. The Ohio Newsroom's Aaron Gottsacker has more.
2: The rise is playing out in places like Perry County, about an hour southeast of Columbus. Clarissa Reynolds is a resource navigator with Hocking Athens Perry Community Action and a member of the Perry Housing Coalition. She says an annual count identified over 50 people experiencing homelessness in the county. That's more than triple the number just a couple years ago. She says the increase is partially due to a more thorough count, but adds affordable housing is a real issue in the rural community.
3: It's just a math problem. I mean, if you look at some of these people who are bringing in, you know, maybe $1,000 a month, it's just not feasible for them to pay rent and pay utilities and buy food.
2: Unlike in Ohio, homelessness nationwide dropped by about 3% last year. For the Ohio Newsroom, I'm Aaron Gottsacker.
1: The number of out-of-state tourists who travel to Ohio and residents visiting different parts of the state set a record last year. And all of those visitors bring big money, especially for small businesses. State House correspondent Karen Kassler reports.
4: There were 245 million visits into and around Ohio last year, and those tourists spent $58 billion. That's an increase of 1.2% in visitors from 2024 and up almost 12% from 5 years ago. Sarah Wickham with Ohio Tourism says the agency is reaching out to a specific group of tourists.
5: We're really working to bring out-of-state overnight visitors into Ohio. We know that overnight visitors spend three times more than day trippers.
4: Wickham says the addition of more daily flights in and out of Ohio cities opens up other marketing opportunities. The state estimates 447,000 jobs are supported by tourism, with a significant number at small businesses. Karen Kassler at the Ohio Public Radio State House News Bureau.
1: Rock blasting is set to get underway later this year along a stretch of State Route 681 in Meigs County. WSAZ reports that ODOT already has crews working to stabilize hillsides at seven locations along the affected stretch of road. The next major phase is set to get underway in September, when crews will start blasting rock on the hillside. That blasting is expected to continue on and off through May of next year. Around April 1st, 681 is expected to shut down completely for about 180 days while crews carry out the largest improvements. Construction on the roadway is expected to continue through the fall of 2027. Now let's check in with David Forrester and get this week's installment of Modern Science.
6: Welcome to Modern Science, a production of WOUB Public Media at Ohio University. I'm your host, David Forrester. Modern Science features conversations that take us to the edge of discovery about ourselves, our world, and the universe we call home. My guest today is Andrea Richard, an assistant professor of physics and astronomy and interim director of the Edwards Accelerator Lab at Ohio University. Andrea, welcome to the show.
7: Hi, thank you so much for the invitation. I'm so excited to be here to share my love for science with you all.
6: So many of us learned about the periodic table of elements, or were even forced to memorize it, in our high school science classes. These elements are the building blocks of the world as we know it, but how are the elements themselves created? Where do they come from? It turns out many of those elements are actually produced in stars.
7: Yeah.
6: So stars are like this factory that spits out these elements.
7: Yeah. Yeah, that's exactly right. You know, like even the, you know, the iron that's in your blood, the lithium and the battery of your phone, those elements truly came from, you know, cosmic events that happened many, many years ago. And now we see those byproducts, and that's what makes up everything around us. And so that quote about you're made of star stuff is literally actually very true.
6: Are the elements still being produced within stars, or this is something that happened a long time ago and we have all the elements that we're ever going to have floating out there somewhere in the universe?
7: Yeah, so these events are actually still happening. And so, you know, what we kind of understand this picture is coming from data that we observed long time ago. But even just, you know, a few years ago in 2017, we saw the first what we call a neutron star merger. And we saw evidence of elements being made in that event. And so even now, these things are still happening, producing elements, and we're trying to figure out how they get made and the dynamics of those environments.
6: So now, when you say
8: that we saw evidence of elements being made. How do we know that elements are being produced within a star?
7: So a lot of what we know about how elements are produced in stars is from observations with telescopes, actually, ground-based telescopes, space-based telescopes. And because different elements from the periodic table are emitted at different wavelengths, so different energies, we can actually distinguish the difference between a light particle like, iron versus something that's very heavy like gold. And because they're kind of emitted at different energies, telescopes can distinguish those, and that's how we know that those elements are actually made in different stars.
8: These elements are all out there just floating around in space.
7: Essentially, yeah.
8: And so is that how, so at some point, all of these elements that we have discovered here on Earth just sort of landed here?
7: Sort of, yeah. They come from, different processes that happened in the sort of the nursery where the solar system was born. And so essentially, yes, they were all kind of floating in outer space, and then they came together to form all the things that we see around us.
8: And I'm assuming it takes a tremendous amount of energy to create an element.
7: Mm-hmm.
8: Is this something that can actually be replicated like in a lab? Can we actually create elements? Is that possible?
7: Yeah, we can actually do it. We can reproduce what we see in outer space, here on Earth with accelerator labs.
8: So we could create an element of zinc?
7: Yes, exactly. Yep. Yeah.
8: Just produce zinc?
7: Yeah. Okay. It's very cool, right?
8: Is there a sort of practical or applied application to knowing how elements are formed?
7: Oh, yeah, definitely. Actually, understanding how elements were formed actually leads us into fields of, for instance, like nuclear medicine, some cancer treatment, for instance, or if you've ever had a PET scan or anything like that. Those are all nuclear techniques that actually were kind of birthed because of our understanding of how elements were formed. And so not only do we want to understand, the processes that created elements in the periodic table, but we want to understand then, if we make some new thing, could we use this for cancer treatment, or could we use this to understand in like nuclear energy, to generate power, things like that? And so there are a lot of practical applications that go beyond this field of nuclear astrophysics, which is what I do, and into, nuclear medicine and things like that.
8: Well, Andrea, that is all the time we have. Thank you for joining me today.
7: Thank you so much.
8: This is Modern Science from WOUB Public Media. A condensed transcript of this episode, along with the audio file, can be found on our website at woub.org/news. 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
1: Now let's check in with the National Weather Service. Sunny and hazy today. We're seeing Canadian wildfire smoke move into the region. Temperatures reaching the mid-90s today. Factoring the heat index, it'll feel closer to 100. Some patchy smoke tonight, overnight lows around 70, and a hazy day tomorrow with sunshine and temperatures between 90 and 95 degrees. Morning Edition on WOUB is made possible with support from Donkey Coffee, carrying fair trade coffee, which supports traditionally disadvantaged producers in developing countries. Donkey Coffee is located in Uptown Athens on Washington Street. A programming note, President Donald Trump is expected to address the nation tonight. That address coming up at 9 o'clock. He's planning to talk about free and fair elections. We'll have live coverage for you right here on your NPR station and on WOUB TV, channel 20.1. Marketplace is next.
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9: From Marketplace in New York, I'm Kimberly Adams. It's already been a big week for economic data. We got inflation measures for consumers and producers, both showing prices rising more slowly than experts expected. Later today, we'll learn how consumers responded to those prices in June when we get monthly retail sales data from the U.S. Census Bureau, which provides a snapshot of how we spent our shopping dollars. Marketplace's Nancy Marshall-Genzer has this consumer pulse check on the trends informing those numbers.
11: Consumers are stressed. They don't like the prices they're paying at the grocery store and the gas station. But splurging once in a while can make them feel better. Retail therapy, anyone?
12: So I impulse bought these little side tables from TikTok Shop.
11: That's Katie Thomas. She analyzes consumer behavior at the Kearney Consumer Institute. And she says people are still spending on things that bring them joy.
12: A lot of people actually see a vacation or a weekend trip as

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1: Today from the Ohio Newsroom, the rising rate of homelessness.
2: Support comes from Ohio CASA. 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Information about CASA volunteer work is at ohiocasa.org.
1: I'm Erin Gottsacker. Homelessness across the country dropped by 3% last year, according to a report from the U.S. Department of Housing and Urban Development. But in Ohio, the trend is moving in the opposite direction. Homelessness here increased by more than 3% in 2025. The rise is playing out in places like Southeast Ohio's Perry County. Clarissa Reynolds is a resource navigator with Hawking Athens Perry Community Action, and she's a member of the Perry Housing Coalition. So, Clarissa, an annual count has identified more and more people experiencing homelessness in Perry County, from 16 just a couple years ago to 56 people this winter. Of course, we know that once-a-year count is an imperfect measure of homelessness. But what do you think is driving this general upward trend?
3: Well, I think that just high housing cost in general, what, you know, used to be an average rent in Perry County was probably somewhere in the $600-$700 range. And I think our average in Perry County now is probably close to $900. And the unfortunate part is a lot of people who are surviving on SSI or on a limited income just do not have enough funds to pay rent and utilities and then survive. And even if they try to do it for a short amount of time, eventually the shortfall catches up and they end up being evicted. And if they don't have family or friends to go to, then they end up on the streets.
1: How do you see Perry County, which doesn't have a homeless shelter, fitting into that larger statistic about rising homelessness across the state?
3: You know, we're a rural area. A lot of times, our residents would rather stay here than try to go to a shelter in a, you know, larger area like Muskingum County or Fairfield County, just because a lot of those shelters are first come, first serve. And if they don't get into the shelter, then they are not familiar with those areas and don't know really where to even go. They are used to the woods. They're used to being out in Wayne National Forest, and they're more comfortable staying here and trying to find some place to sleep.
1: Yeah. Well, like you just said, Perry County isn't that populous. There's just about 35,000 people across more than 400 square miles. I imagine that makes it difficult to reach the homeless population there. What kind of resources are available?
3: If they're homeless and they make it to us, then we are able to give them a couple nights at the hotel. We sometimes see people who have been living in their car for months and they just need a night to recharge, get a shower, be able to stretch out in a bed. It does sometimes bring a lot of the homeless people to this area, but there's still a lot out in the more rural, even parts of Perry County that we don't have a good handle on.
1: Yeah. What do you see as the biggest needs for the homeless population in Perry County? And I'm wondering if there's any stories of people that you've helped that stand out to you.
3: Just recently, I have been working with a homeless gentleman who's been living in a tent in some woods around here that I always kind of tell him to be like a ninja because I need him to be not seen, not to draw attention, because unfortunately, those are the things that make people the most nervous about people that are homeless. I was so excited because I was able to find him a camper that was for rent. And at least when it rains and it's so horrible out, he does at least have some place to get in other than just his tent that he was having some issues with black mold. And so it's just was a great win for the week.
1: Clarissa Reynolds with Hawking Athens Perry Community Action and the Perry Housing Coalition. Thank you.
3: You're welcome.
1: That's all today from the Ohio Newsroom. We'll talk with you tomorrow.
4: Good morning. I'm Hugh Morgan at the BBC. A new report following intense downpours in West Africa last month warns climate change driven by greenhouse gas emissions has made extreme rainfall five times more likely. Here's the BBC's Tom Bailey.
5: Ivory Coast, Ghana, Togo and Nigeria were among the worst affected, leaving almost 100 people dead and many more displaced. The researchers noted that such events, once considered rare, are now expected every 2 to 4 years in the region.
4: Researchers working in the Democratic Republic of Congo have confirmed a new species of colobus monkey. The orange-lipped primate was first spotted in 2008. Here's Victoria Gill.
6: Its bright facial colouring could be a visual signal, perhaps to help attract a mate. The monkeys also have a unique call to announce their presence in dense forest. The team hope now the animals are officially a new species, they can be formally protected.
4: And a garden at Windsor Castle, designed by King Charles, opens to the public today. It was originally laid out by George IV in the 19th century. Helena Wilkinson has had a preview of what's being called the Venus Garden.
7: This is a garden steeped in history, reshaped by generations of the royal family. Over the last 18 months, it's been transformed again.
8: The Venus Garden includes colourful flowerbeds and wildflower meadows created to help wildlife and insects.
4: I'm Hugh Morgan at the BBC in London.
9: And we'll bring you more from the BBC later this morning at 9 o'clock on the BBC News Hour, and that's right here on listener-supported WOUB Public Media. Looking at the weather forecast for today, it's going to be a hazy day, mostly sunny, temperatures between 90 and 95, factoring in that heat index, it'll feel closer to 100 today. For tonight, partly cloudy, overnight lows around 70, more of that widespread haze tomorrow, most of that being attributed to Canadian wildfire smoke making its way into our region. Sunshine tomorrow, temperatures between 90 and 95, and right now we have temperatures pretty close to 70. With the heat wave going on, we're going to hear from Johnny C. Taylor, the CEO of the Society for Human Resources Management, about what to wear to the office during a heat wave. That's coming up in about 7 minutes here on WOUB Public Media. President Donald Trump plans remarks tonight, which he has said will include the topic of free and fair elections as well as other subjects. Asked by reporters for further details, the president told reporters that he would rather save it, but it's really big news. We'll bring you live coverage of the president's address. That's coming up tonight at 9 o'clock. We'll have that for you here on the radio. You can also watch it on WOUB TV, channel 20.1.
10: Hi, this is Jared J.B. 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

0: Join us for some of the best blues you'll find on the radio, Beale Street Caravan, Saturday nights at 11 o'clock here on WOUB Public Media. One of the stories we're following in the WOUB newsroom this morning, a judge's gag order in the Vinton County child endangerment case is raising First Amendment questions. Thomas Billington takes a look at that, and you can find his reporting and much more in the online newsroom and on the WOUB Public Media app. Join us tonight on WOUB-TV, Channel 20.1. Coming up at 9 o'clock, it's Amerigo, the search for the American dream. As we celebrate our 250th anniversary, tonight's program asks one urgent unifying question: what happened to the American dream? The program also explores if it's still attainable for many today. Amerigo, the search for the American dream, tonight at 9 on WOUB-TV, Channel 20.1. With the weekend fast approaching, you might be looking for something to do. 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
1: 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I'm Michelle Martin.
2: I'm Leila Faldin.
3: And I'm A. Martinez. For a lot of people, discovering new music means doing it on TikTok. There's an entire ecosystem of curators recommending music on the app, but sometimes those videos are secretly a form of advertising. NPR's Isabella Gomez Sarmiento interviewed several influencers who say they get paid to promote songs. Isabella, who'd you speak with?
4: I talked to 5 content creators, all of whom make videos recommending music or reacting to new songs. Some of the influencers NPR spoke to requested anonymity so they could speak freely about the relationship between creators and music labels. Some of them have over 1 million followers, so it's safe to say a lot of people are consuming this content. They're like VJs for a new generation. They all told me they frequently get paid by record labels or marketing agencies hundreds of dollars per video. And most of the time, these videos are not getting labeled as ads or sponsored posts. They look like totally organic content. I reached out to nearly 12 labels, including Sony, Universal Music Group, and Warner Music Group. I asked if they engage in influencer marketing, and if so, whether they advise that creators label that those posts as sponsored. None of the labels got back to me.
3: Ooh, sounds squishy. I mean, it sounds like it could be illegal, but maybe not illegal.
4: So that's kind of the tricky part. I mean, payola, which is the practice of labels or artists paying a DJ to play their song or promote it, that's definitely illegal. It was outlawed by the Federal Communications Commission in 1960. However, the FCC doesn't regulate social media. There are rules that influencers are supposed to follow. Those are set by the Federal Trade Commission. In their guidelines, the FTC says that whenever an endorsement is part of a video, the influencer should disclose it in the caption and a superimposed text on the video itself, and they should disclose it in the audio.
3: Okay, do they?
4: Well, all of the influencers I talked to said they usually do not disclose it. And some say they interpret a gray area between a song versus, say, a pair of Bose headphones. Bryson Keith has 1 million followers on TikTok. He told me he often doesn't disclose when the use of a song is

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1: For WOUB, I'm Chris Riddle. Homelessness in Ohio increased by more than 3% last year, according to numbers from the U.S. Department of Housing and Urban Development. The Ohio Newsroom's Aaron Gottsacker has more.
2: The rise is playing out in places like Perry County, about an hour southeast of Columbus. Clarissa Reynolds is a resource navigator with Hocking Athens Perry Community Action and a member of the Perry Housing Coalition. She says an annual count identified over 50 people experiencing homelessness in the county. That's more than triple the number just a couple years ago. She says the increase is partially due to a more thorough count, but adds affordable housing is a real issue in the rural community.
3: It's just a math problem. I mean, if you look at some of these people who are bringing in, you know, maybe $1,000 a month, it's just not feasible for them to pay rent and pay utilities and buy food.
2: Unlike in Ohio, homelessness nationwide dropped by about 3% last year. For the Ohio Newsroom, I'm Aaron Gottsacker.
1: The number of out-of-state tourists who travel to Ohio and residents visiting different parts of the state set a record last year. And all of those visitors bring big money, especially for small businesses. State House correspondent Karen Kassler reports.
4: There were 245 million visits into and around Ohio last year, and those tourists spent $58 billion. That's an increase of 1.2% in visitors from 2024 and up almost 12% from 5 years ago. Sarah Wickham with Ohio Tourism says the agency is reaching out to a specific group of tourists.
5: We're really working to bring out-of-state overnight visitors into Ohio. We know that overnight visitors spend three times more than day trippers.
4: Wickham says the addition of more daily flights in and out of Ohio cities opens up other marketing opportunities. The state estimates 447,000 jobs are supported by tourism, with a significant number at small businesses. Karen Kassler at the Ohio Public Radio State House News Bureau.
1: Rock blasting is set to get underway later this year along a stretch of State Route 681 in Meigs County. WSAZ reports that ODOT already has crews working to stabilize hillsides at seven locations along the affected stretch of road. The next major phase is set to get underway in September, when crews will start blasting rock on the hillside. That blasting is expected to continue on and off through May of next year. Around April 1st, 681 is expected to shut down completely for about 180 days while crews carry out the largest improvements. Construction on the roadway is expected to continue through the fall of 2027. Now let's check in with David Forrester and get this week's installment of Modern Science.
6: Welcome to Modern Science, a production of WOUB Public Media at Ohio University. I'm your host, David Forrester. Modern Science features conversations that take us to the edge of discovery about ourselves, our world, and the universe we call home. My guest today is Andrea Richard, an assistant professor of physics and astronomy and interim director of the Edwards Accelerator Lab at Ohio University. Andrea, welcome to the show.
7: Hi, thank you so much for the invitation. I'm so excited to be here to share my love for science with you all.
6: So many of us learned about the periodic table of elements, or were even forced to memorize it, in our high school science classes. These elements are the building blocks of the world as we know it, but how are the elements themselves created? Where do they come from? It turns out many of those elements are actually produced in stars.
7: Yeah.
6: So stars are like this factory that spits out these elements.
7: Yeah, that's exactly right. You know, like even the, you know, the iron that's in your blood, the lithium and the battery of your phone, those elements truly came from, you know, cosmic events that happened many, many years ago. And now we see those byproducts, and that's what makes up everything around us. And so that quote about you're made of star stuff is literally actually very true.
6: Are the elements still being produced within stars, or this is something that happened a long time ago and we have all the elements that we're ever going to have floating out there somewhere in the universe?
7: Yeah, so these events are actually still happening. And so, you know, what we kind of understand this picture is coming from data that we observed long time ago. But even just, you know, a few years ago in 2017, we saw the first what we call a neutron star merger. And we saw evidence of elements being made in that event. And so even now, these things are still happening, producing elements, and we're trying to figure out how they get made and the dynamics of those environments.
6: So now, when you say
8: that we saw evidence of elements being made. How do we know that elements are being produced within a star?
7: So a lot of what we know about how elements are produced in stars is from observations with telescopes, actually, ground-based telescopes, space-based telescopes. And because different elements from the periodic table are emitted at different wavelengths, so different energies, we can actually distinguish the difference between a light particle like, iron versus something that's very heavy like gold. And because they're kind of emitted at different energies, telescopes can distinguish those. And that's how we know that those elements are actually made in different stars.
8: These elements are all out there just floating around in space.
7: Essentially, yeah.
8: And so at some point, all of these elements that we have discovered here on Earth just sort of landed here?
7: Sort of, yeah. They come from, different processes that happened in the sort of the nursery where the solar system was born. And so essentially, yes, they were all kind of floating in outer space, and then they came together to form all the things that we see around us.
8: And I'm assuming it takes a tremendous amount of energy to create an element.
7: Mm-hmm.
8: Is this something that can actually be replicated like in a lab? Can we actually create elements? Is that possible?
7: Yeah, we can actually do it. We can reproduce what we see in outer space, here on Earth with accelerator labs.
8: So we could create an element of zinc?
7: Yes, exactly. Yep. Yeah.
8: Just produce zinc?
7: Yeah. Okay. It's very cool, right?
8: Is there a sort of practical or applied application to knowing how elements are formed?
7: Oh, yeah, definitely. Actually, understanding how elements were formed actually leads us into fields of, for instance, like nuclear medicine, some cancer treatment, for instance, or if you've ever had a PET scan or anything like that. Those are all nuclear techniques that actually were kind of birthed because of our understanding of how elements were formed. And so not only do we want to understand, the processes that created elements in the periodic table, but we want to understand then, if we make some new thing, could we use this for cancer treatment? Or could we use this to understand in like nuclear energy, to generate power, things like that? And so there are a lot of practical applications that go beyond this field of nuclear astrophysics, which is what I do, and into, nuclear medicine and things like that.
8: Well, Andrea, that is all the time we have. Thank you for joining me today.
7: Thank you so much.
8: This is Modern Science from WOUB Public Media. A condensed transcript of this episode, along with the audio file, can be found on our website at woub.org/news. 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
1: Appreciate you joining us on this Thursday morning for Morning Edition, and we hope you can stick around. Coming up in about 10 minutes, we'll bring you the BBC News Hour. Among the stories they're following this morning, Iran is targeting military bases as the U.S. has launched a wave of new strikes. We'll get the latest from the Persian Gulf. Protests have erupted in Ukraine against President Volodymyr Zelensky's removal of the defense minister. And Argentina is facing action over a Falklands banner that appeared at the end of yesterday's Argentina win over England at the World Cup. Those stories are more coming up on member-supported WOUB. It's going to be sunny and hazy. We've got that Canadian wildfire smoke pouring into the region. Temperatures reaching the lower to mid-90s today. Marketplace Morning Report is coming up next on WOUB.
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9: From Marketplace in New York, I'm Kimberly Adams. It's already been a big week for economic data. We got inflation measures for consumers and producers, both showing prices rising more slowly than experts expected. And we just learned how consumers responded to those prices in June. The U.S. Census Bureau says retail and food sales in June were up 0.2% from the previous month and up 6.7% from the same time last year. Marketplace's Nancy Marshall-Genzer has this consumer pulse check on the trends informing those numbers.
11: Consumers are stressed. They don't like the prices they're paying at the grocery store and the gas station. But splurging once in a while can make them feel better. Retail therapy, anyone?
12: So I impulse bought these little side tables from TikTok Shop.
11: That's Katie Thomas. She analyzes consumer behavior at the Kearney Consumer Institute. And she says people are still spending on things that bring them joy.
12: A lot of people actually see a vacation or a weekend trip as something they're willing to protect and willing to sacrifice elsewhere for.
11: So maybe they buy the off-brand at the grocery store as they're saving up for that super expensive plane ticket, or a new pair of shoes from their favorite luxury brand, says Sonia Lipinski of Alex Partners. They just did a footwear survey. Lipinski says shoppers are still buying expensive shoes, but fewer pairs.
13: So 30 to 40% of consumers are saying they want to buy the brands that they want. They are just not going to buy as many pairs of shoes as they had in years past.
11: Dan North is senior economist at Allianz Trade North America. He says this pattern of consumer spending will continue as long as people feel secure in their jobs.
14: It's a no hire, no fire situation, that's for sure. But if you look at the unemployment rate and the amount of jobs created every month, this is what's helping people feel secure.
11: North says if the job market holds up, the consumer will too. I'm Nancy Marshall-Genzer for Marketplace.
9: Let's do the numbers. The FTSE in London is down 0.5%. Dow, S&P, and NASDAQ futures are down in the 0 to 1 1/10% range, with the Dow future down 12 points. The 10-year Treasury yield is up at 4.59%. We also just got weekly jobless claims. The number of people filing for

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2: 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Businesses leaving, people leaving, debt and bankruptcy. Many neighborhoods are now better off than a decade ago. Next time, Here and Now.
1: Here and Now begins at 2 o'clock on WOUB. President Donald Trump has an address planned for prime time tonight. That address is scheduled for 9 o'clock. The president says he'll be talking about free and fair elections as well as other subjects. We'll bring you live coverage of tonight's address. It starts at 9. 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A news update from NPR begins in 1 minute at 4 after. We'll take a look at the latest regional news from the WOUB newsroom. 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
3: 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From WAMU and NPR in Washington, this is 1A. Hi, I'm Nyla Boodoo. Today on 1A, the realities and the joys of traveling with a disability. With summer air travel in full swing, we'll talk about the experience of flying with a disability and what can make it so challenging. And we'll talk to activists pushing for more accessible air travel and ask how they're holding the Department of Transportation and airlines accountable. Plus, as more travelers with disabilities go online to share tips and advice, what we can learn about having the best possible travel experience and getting fully immersed in new places, all that after this news.

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3: Ellis Island has long been America's great symbol of immigration, but another gateway has shaped the nation just as profoundly, El Paso, Texas.
4: It usually enters the American consciousness with this lens of national security and the drug war and these immigration battles. But I really wanted to show the other side of that, you know, how much the people who have passed through this pass have contributed to really forging the American Southwest as we know it today.
3: People from all walks of life have crossed through El Paso for centuries, from Chinese merchants to Mexican families to indigenous people. El Paso is also one of the great arteries of the American economy, with goods, services, and workers pumping both ways across the border every day. The combination creates multi-generational American families whose stories are as critical to American history as any family that first stepped foot in New York. I'm Meghna Chakrabarty. That's up next on Point. Stay with us.
5: Live from NPR News, I'm Lakshmi Singh. President Trump is expected to address the nation tonight. About what, that is still not certain, but he suggested that elections and voting would be in the primetime speech, something that's historically been reserved for significant moments for the country. Asked about the possibility Trump will use the primetime address to once again assert the 2020 election he lost to President Joe Biden was rigged, Republican Senate Majority Leader John Thune of South Dakota says he's not looking back.
6: That election was a closed issue.

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2: 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A programming note tonight at 9 o'clock, we'll bring you live coverage as President Donald Trump delivers remarks expected to focus on what he called free and fair elections, along with what he went on to describe as big news. That coverage begins at 9 o'clock. 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
3: From WHYY in Philadelphia, I'm Terry Gross with Fresh Air. Today, the founder of the Native American Culinary Association, Nephi Craig. Cooking and teaching about indigenous foods, as well as multiple stays in rehab, rescued him from alcohol addiction. When he was in jail on a DUI offense, he was a cook for 7,800 inmates across the county using enormous steam kettles.
4: We could probably fit like 4 or 5 people in those pots.
3: Using whatever tools they were allowed.
4: Dull, dangerous, big chef knives that were chained to the tables.
3: He later traded life as a chef in prestigious restaurants to run a cafe with a Native menu and run a nutrition program at a substance abuse treatment center on the Apache Reservation where he grew up and continues to live. Later, John Powers reviews a new novel about the reaction against big tech. First News.
5: Live from NPR News, I'm Lakshmi Singh. The White House says it now has another 60-day clock to use military action against Iran without congressional approval. But NPR's Frank Ordonez explains the greater concern for the president and his inner circle may not be approval from Congress, but from voters as the midterm elections approach.
6: Foreign policy rarely dominates midterm elections. This year may be the exception. John McHenry, a Republican pollster with North Star Opinion Research, says exit polls, for example, are less likely to cite the war in Iran as a reason for people's vote, and more likely to cite energy prices and the economy, which are driven by the war.
7: Because gas prices have a ripple effect on everything. Prices, you know, at every retail shop and at the grocery store will go up because, you know, a gallon of milk doesn't walk to the grocery store. It gets driven there by a truck.
6: That could change if the war expands and, for example, President Trump commits troops to the conflict, which he's been reluctant to do. Franco Ordonez, NPR News.
5: President Trump has suggested he may address election security in a speech to the nation tonight at 9 Eastern. The Republican leader continues to assert claims of voter fraud.

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1: 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Tonight at 9 o'clock, we'll bring you live special coverage as President Donald Trump delivers remarks expected to focus on what he's calling free and fair elections, along with what he went on to describe as big news. The president's remarks is scheduled for 9 o'clock. 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

0: influence the election, which Trump lost. He also says he'll be talking about some other big news. We'll have the president's address live right here on WOUB starting at 9 o'clock, and you can listen to it here on the radio. You can also watch it on WOUB TV, channel 20.1. Join us Saturday afternoons at 2 o'clock for a delicious hour with Francis Lamb on the Splendid Table. Here's what Francis has for us this week.
1: Hey, it's Francis Lamb, host of The Splendid Table. 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
0: That's The Splendid Table. It's coming up Saturday afternoon at 2 o'clock right here on WOUB. It is 3 o'clock on this Thursday afternoon. Let's get back to Here and Now. A news update from NPR and the WOUB newsroom gets underway in 1 minute.
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4: I'm Peter O'Dowd. It's Here and Now. Coming up, President Trump will address the nation from the Oval Office tonight. What will he say about his loss in the 2020 elections?
3: Also, Detroit is recovering after a long collapse. Businesses leaving, families leaving, debt and bankruptcy. Now people are starting to return, thanks to big investment from philanthropies.
5: This park, with all of these features that require investment and maintenance, would not have been here.
4: And find out about the surprising hormones typically known for breastfeeding that kickstart the transition to fatherhood.
6: If you pour some prolactin into the water that fish are swimming in, they will suddenly start to act more fatherly.
4: Coming up Here and Now.
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7: Live from NPR News, I'm Lakshmi Singh. The White House says U.S. Immigration and Customs Enforcement officers are still conducting vehicle stops. Here's Press Secretary Caroline Leavitt.
8: The president and the Secretary of Homeland Security are on the same page that vehicle stops are a necessary tool that ICE agents need in order to continue their deportation campaign of the worst illegal alien criminals from our country.
7: Leavitt says DHS has issued verbal guidance to field offices nationwide. This week, the department said it would pause non-urgent vehicle stops following two deadly shootings in less than a week in Maine and in Texas. In both cases, the ICE officers were not wearing body cameras. Today, Leavitt said more than half of all ICE field offices now have body cams, and the remainder are expected to have them within 60 days. She says the rollout has been slower than the administration's hoped. She attributed that to the previous weeks-long DHS shutdown, which she blamed on the Democrats. A key Republican senator says he will not vote to advance Todd Blanche's nomination to serve as attorney general until Blanche meets with victims of the late sex offender Jeffrey Epstein. North Carolina's Tom Tillis made the statement during the second day of hearings on Blanche's nomination. Here's NPR's Ryan Lucas.
9: Epstein survivors say they have been trying to meet with Blanche for months, but to no avail. Now, Senator Tom Tillis, a member of the Senate Judiciary Committee that will vote on Blanche's nomination, says Blanche needs to meet with Epstein survivors to get his support.
10: I expect that meeting to occur before I'm willing to vote out of this committee. And I'm trying to get to yes, but this is a very important part of getting to yes.
9: Tillis gave Blanche 2 weeks to make it happen. With Democrats united in opposition, Blanche needs the support of every committee Republican to advance his nomination to the full Senate. Ryan Lucas, NPR News, Washington.
7: A year after catastrophic flooding in the Texas Hill Country prompted lawmakers to overhaul the state's flood preparedness laws, residents are again watching rivers rise. The latest floods are blamed for at least one death, according to Governor Greg Abbott. The Texas Newsroom's Blaise Gainey has the latest.
11: Last summer, Governor Greg Abbott and lawmakers promised changes that would better prepare communities before the next disaster struck. That disaster struck this week when more than 20 inches of rain fell in areas across south central Texas. One of those laws helped place weather alert sirens along the Guadalupe River, which were activated Thursday during the downpour and rising waters. Other legislation put tighter regulations on overnight camps. Senator Charles Perry says he got texts from parents saying that their children were evacuated as a result of the measure.
12: One of the parents actually texted me and said the kids are safer today because of that bill.
11: The Texas Hill Country floods last year killed more than 100 people over the 4th of July weekend.

0: I get the chills just listening to that song. From your vantage point there in County Mayo in the west of Ireland on the Atlantic coast, what is the cultural value of the shillelagh, not only for people where you are, but also for the Irish-American families who carried them across the Atlantic in their suitcase?
1: Yeah, well, I'll be honest, Peter, you're not the first from across the pond, as we say, to bring shillelaghs to our attention. Many families over in America have come and contacted me saying that they have these and they want to know more about them. So it must have been done quite frequently. The personal history is probably lost now, but I always say, why would somebody leave Ireland with everything they had and bring essentially a stick with them? And there's a significance to that. There has to be. You're not going to do that for no reason. And not only that, but make sure it's retained on the family as it is right down to yourself today.
0: Yeah, yeah. Noel Campbell, curator at the National Museum of Ireland. Noel, thank you so much for helping me learn more about my own family history and more of the culture. Thank you so much. Nice to speak with you.
1: Thank you very much, Peter.
0: And I never met my grandparents. Here and Now is a production of NPR and WBUR. I'm Peter O'Dowd in Phoenix.
2: And I'm Scott Tong at WCMU in Mount Pleasant, Michigan. It's Here and Now.
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4: 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Programming note, President Donald Trump is expected to address the nation tonight, and his talk is expected to center around election interference in 2020, including claims that China accessed U.S. voter data and to influence the election, which Trump lost. He also says he'll be talking about some other big news. We'll have the president's address live right here on WOUB starting at 9 o'clock, and you can listen to it here on the radio. You can also watch it on WOUB TV, channel 20.1.
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1: 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In the forecast, tonight partly cloudy skies, some patchy smoke after midnight, areas of fog toward dawn, a low around 70 degrees. Friday, widespread haze, smoke in the morning, otherwise mostly sunny, a high in the low 90s. Friday night, 50% chance for showers and thunderstorms, mostly cloudy, a low in the low 70s. And on Saturday, a 90% chance for showers and thunderstorms, a high in the upper 80s.
2: It's hardworking troubadours. First, Lee Baines, Alabama's post-punk folk singer with songs of social justice as sacred belief. Then the late Louisiana swamp pop hero Tommy McLean. Sweet. With his 1960s classics and songs recorded in his 80s on American Roots from PRX.
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4: 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I'm Elsa Chang.
5: And I'm Scott Detrow. The Odyssey is a story that is almost 3,000 years old, one that has been retold time and time again. And with each iteration, a new generation of storytellers gets a chance to put their own spin on Odysseus, the complicated man, the man of twists and turns, trying to make his way to his wife Penelope after the Trojan War.
6: No one could stand between me and home. Not even the gods.
7: The word most commonly associated with Odysseus or Ulysses back in the day was always wily. And that's a... That's not a word you traditionally associate with your hero.
5: That is director Christopher Nolan. He has been thinking about adapting The Odyssey for more than 20 years and finally got his chance after the success of 2023's Oppenheimer. But even for a director known for his lengthy films, the entirety of Homer's epic poem was just too much for one movie. So Nolan told me he started by making choices.
7: I did it in stages, and one of the first things I did after I'd reacquainted myself with the poem, I sat down and I wrote a list of what defines the Odyssey. Things like the Cyclops, things like the Sirens. I think for a lot of people, the Lotus Eaters would be one of those things. Mm-hmm. And so I was trying to strike a balance between your sort of thoughts on what this thing is before you get really acquainted with it and then the specifics of it.
5: And yet at the same time, you're adding, you know, you're scaling down, but then you're adding. Like I was struck by both Penelope and Circe are present characters in the poem, but they're for a lot of reasons kind of more in the background, and you give them both, you know, speeches almost talking about their point of view on this world.
8: Look at this great house. Stones as old as knowledge. At the mercy of some greedy, unwanted guests. The structure's nothing without people's respect for its meaning.
9: Zeus's law.
5: So, I mean, yeah. I imagine that's a whole different challenge. Like, where am I going to add? Where am I going to put background, story, and motivations, things like that?
7: Sure. I mean, I don't think of it so much as adding and subtracting as trying to translate your experience of reading the poem and absorbing the poem into the cinematic medium. And so sometimes, yes, what feels like adding things, in a way, you're sometimes just looking at the source material with a specific lens, a modern lens. And in the case of some of the female characters in the poem, they tend to be used at times purely as reflection of the hero, as opposed to being characters in their own right, at least at first blush. And when you start looking at the sort of mechanics of who does what to whom, you know, how does the story play out, you actually start to find the necessity of characterization is there in the poem. It's there sort of implied, just as I'm having to get on a real boat in real waves. You know, I know that I've got Anne Hathaway coming to play Penelope. I've got Charlize Theron, you know, coming to play Calypso. Samantha Morton coming to play Circe. They play people, not symbols.
5: Mm-hmm. What to you were the core ideas that you wanted to build this movie around when you started thinking about what it would look like?
7: Well, there are two concepts that are most often referred to from the poem. And one is nostos. That's the idea of a homecoming narrative. We're coming home changed and home having changed and the emotion of that and the catharsis of that. And that's sort of baked into the narrative. But the other is a concept called xenia. I don't refer to it by that name in the film. In order to keep things simple, I refer to it by its other name, which is Zeus's law. And that's essentially the idea that when you meet a stranger, however humble that stranger might seem, you know, you might think that they're

0: Yeah, his name is Gabe Perez. He's been working with Trump since 2016, you know, controlling how fast or slow to move the president's teleprompter script. And that is when, you know, Trump uses one, right? He is famous for his freewheeling and unpredictable speeches. But occasionally, Trump would give Perez a shout out on campaign stops, like he did here at a Reno rally in 2014.
1: I have a guy, Gabe. He's excellent. I've had some real bad ones, but I have Gabe. Some of the bad ones, they go so fast. You know, I will go and pop, pop, pop, pop, pop, pop, pop, pop. I say, slow the damn down. No, a good one is really like gold.
0: He thought Gabe was gold, right? But, you know, he could see what words were in Trump's scripted speech. So then he could go onto a betting site like Cauchy and place correct wagers on what Trump would say or not say. And Cauchy's investigators said that is exactly what he was doing. He allegedly made around $100,000 doing this. Wow. I reached out to Perez and he didn't return a request for comment.
2: Well, how has the White House responded?
0: Yeah, well, back in March, the White House issued a memo to staff telling them that using non-public government information to bet on sites like Cauchy and Polymarket is illegal and could even lead to prosecution. When asked about the incident, which was first reported by ABC News today, Press Secretary Karoline Leavitt said she discussed it with President Trump.
3: He believes it's deeply unfortunate and, frankly, a disgrace. And the individual that was cited in that report is complying with the CFTC, but has been put on paid administrative leave. So there will be a teleprompter operator tonight, of course, but it will not be the one, unfortunately, in that story.
0: Leavitt clarified that he's been placed on unpaid administrative leave. And also, last time I checked, Cauchy traders already have more than $1 million on the line for tonight's speech, betting on whether he'll say words like fake news or phrases like rigged election.
2: Okay. Well, just generally speaking, Bobby, how are the prediction market companies like Cauchy or Polymarket navigating these kinds of concerns about insiders abusing confidential information?
0: Yeah, they're attempting to crack down. There have been two indictments so far, one over a special forces soldier who had advance notice of the operation that led to the arrest of Venezuela's Nicolas Maduro, allegedly netting him $400,000 in profit, and another case where an employee of Google is accused of using internal company records to profit on a market over who would be the most Googled person of the year. So there have been a handful of high-profile cases like these, but critics of these sites say certain topics like what a politician will or will not say are always susceptible to people making a buck on insider intel. And those who study prediction markets say most people with that kind of insider intel, Elsa, just aren't getting caught.
2: Interesting. Well, has Congress or the White House made any attempts to rein in these companies?
0: The administration has been taking a mostly hands-off approach, and Congress has proposed quite a few things, but nothing has passed. Really, the restrictions are happening on the state level. In Minnesota, Cauchy is banned, and there's lawsuits nationwide. So states really are the ones here, Elsa, clamping down.
2: That is NPR's Bobby Allen. Thank you, Bobby.
0: Thanks, Elsa.
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5: 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In the forecast for tonight, partly cloudy skies, some smoke after midnight, areas of fog toward dawn, a low near 70 degrees. Friday, mostly sunny, widespread haze and smoke, highs in the low 90s. Then Friday night, a 50% chance for showers and thunderstorms, mostly cloudy, a low in the low 70s.
6: On the next Fresh Air, one of the stars of the show The Bear, Emmy Award-winning actor Eben Moss Backrack. He plays Richie, the volatile, loyal, wounded, divorced dad who's trying to turn around his life and the family restaurant. 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
7: ICE pauses vehicle stops after the fatal shootings of two men. President Trump gets the pause reversed. On the next Friday News Roundup, how tension at the top is driving

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2: Hi, this is Nick Forrester. This week in E-Town, a couple of really remarkable singer-songwriters. Dean Johnson from the Pacific Northwest. Billy Martin is here from England. And my interview with Mike Nelson, who's a classic Denver weatherman and author of the world's littlest book on climate. That's all this week in E-Town.
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1: It will shock you if you have an honest eye listening to the president tonight, and everything he is saying will be backed by facts and by evidence that will be provided this evening.
2: President Trump will deliver a primetime address tonight about the 2020 election, which he has long pushed conspiracy theories about.
3: For Thursday, July 16th, this is All Things Considered.
2: I'm Scott Detrow.
3: And I'm Elsa Chang. What we're expecting to hear from the president and the context surrounding the speech.
2: Plus, mandatory testosterone testing for military men over 30.
4: We owe our warriors the absolute best medical care in the world. And this program delivers on that obligation.
3: And director Christopher Nolan is a big name in storytelling.
2: But the poet Homer is even bigger.
3: How Nolan set about turning an epic poem into an epic movie.
5: I was trying to strike a balance between your sort of thoughts on what this thing is before you get really

0: Washington, I'm Libby Casey. President Trump is set to deliver a primetime speech to the nation tonight, NPR's Franco Ordonez reports.
1: President Trump is expected to use the coveted time to speak about the 2020 election, an election that he refuses to acknowledge he lost. Critics worry that a speech rehashing old claims about foreign interference and voting machines could sow distrust of the election system ahead of the upcoming midterms. Press Secretary Karoline Leavitt was asked about concerns from some Republicans that Trump is focusing too much on the past and not enough on current kitchen table issues like the economy ahead of the midterms.
2: I think the American people will be relieved to hear what they are hearing from the President of the United States and his commitment to transparency and the focus on the integrity of our elections tonight.
1: Leavitt said Trump will likely also talk about the economy as well as Iran. Franco Ordonez, NPR News.
0: Federal regulators are investigating President Trump's longtime teleprompter operator over suspected insider trading. As NPR's Bobby Allen reports, the White House staffer is accused of using the betting site Kalshi to profit off the president's words.
3: His name is Gabriel Perez. He's Trump's longtime teleprompter operator. Investigators say he made around $100,000 placing bets on what the president would say as he watched the prepared remarks roll across the screen. That's according to two people with knowledge of the investigation who weren't authorized to speak publicly. On booming prediction market sites like Kalshi, bettors can put money on what someone will or won't say, like whether Trump will say fake news or rigged election. The case of Perez appears to be the first time a White House staffer has been implicated in a prediction market scandal. White House Press Secretary Karoline Leavitt called the incident, frankly, a disgrace, and said Perez is now on unpaid administrative leave. Bobby Allen, NPR News.
0: After an online ghost gun company failed to appear at its own trial, a Kentucky jury awarded a mother $104.2 million in damages. Kentucky Public Radio's Sylvia Goodman has more on the record-breaking verdict.
4: The verdict comes nearly 3 years after an 18-year-old Henry Willis killed himself using a ghost gun he bought online, a handgun he would not have been able to purchase legally due to his age and a previous conviction. Manufacturers sell ghost guns as parts without serial numbers or the usual background checks. Willis's mother, Laura Herp, says gun sellers need to be held accountable.
5: And they didn't care who Henry was. They didn't even bother showing up to the trial. No amount of money can bring my son back.
4: The plaintiff's Husky Armory and its parent company did not respond to requests for comment. A 2022 Biden-era rule requires background checks and serial numbers for certain gun kits, and a Supreme Court decision last year upheld that policy. For NPR News, I'm Sylvia Goodman in Louisville, Kentucky.
0: The average 30-year fixed mortgage rate climbed this week to its highest level in nearly a year at 6.55%. It's NPR.
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7: From the WOUB Newsroom, I'm Aaron Payne. The lawyer for the Vinton County grandmother charged with 16 counts of child endangerment has filed for a gag order in her case. Christina Siders, her husband, and her son and daughter-in-law were arrested 2 weeks ago after authorities discovered the children in a home in the village of Hamden. This request for a non-dissemination order comes just 2 days after a gag order was issued in the case involving her son. That gag order restricts comments from the Ohio Attorney General's office and the Vinton County Prosecutor, Sheriff, and Clerk of Courts. The order also restricts comments that can be made by the defense attorney for Siders Jr. Two of the 8 men indicted in an alleged drone and sniper plot to attack President Donald Trump's UFC cage-fighting event on the White House lawn have pleaded not guilty to federal conspiracy charges. 19-year-old Tyson Proper of Danville, Ohio, and 21-year-old Chandler Skaggs of Chapmanville, West Virginia, entered their pleas today in federal court in Columbus. Judge Edmund Sargas, Jr. scheduled their trial to begin September 14th. Proper, Skaggs, and 6 others are charged with conspiracy to provide material support to terrorists and conspiracy to commit murder on federal government territory and of a federal government official. The UFC Freedom 250 event was held in June to celebrate the nation's 250th anniversary. A delegation of 25 Japanese business executives is touring Wood County industrial sites this week as part of an effort to attract new economic investment to the region. The visit, coordinated by the Polymer Alliance Zone, includes CEOs, presidents, and board chairs from 15 companies across multiple industries. WT.

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1: 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It's more than a place, it's a place to belong. In the forecast, partly cloudy tonight, patchy smoke after midnight, areas of fog toward dawn, a low near 70. Friday, widespread haze and smoke, areas of fog early, otherwise sunny, a high in the low 90s. Friday night, mostly cloudy, 50% chance for showers and thunderstorms, a low in the low 70s.
2: 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We have new music from Joby Riccio, Brent Cobb, Bella White, and Chris Pierce. We honor the late Dave Carter and celebrate birthdays of Emily Saliers and Rufus Wainwright. Hope you can join me this week on Folk Alley.

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2: 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I'm Brian Gibson, your host for Crossing Boundaries. We've got music for you until 9 o'clock, then we'll join NPR's live coverage of the presidential address, and we'll start tonight's show with a new song from Sandra Lerche. Here's Follow the River.

0: It's the new single from U2 called Street of Dreams. Before that, we heard The War on Drugs with Up All Night. Split Ends at One Step Ahead. We heard St. Vincent with Fast Slow Dance and Sandra Lerke starting tonight's show, a new song called Follow the River. 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
0: Sunday night at 6. Coming up, we'll hear from Lyle Lovett, Brandi Carlile, and His Golden Messenger. And here's Jess Williamson with Goodbye to All That.

0: His Golden Messenger with Who You Gonna Run To. Before that, we heard Meeko Marx and the Resurrectors with River. Brandi Carlile had Beginning to Feel the Years. Lia Lovett with Her Loving Man, and Jess Williamson at the top with Goodbye to All That. You're with Crossing Boundaries on WOUB, and the show receives support from the Lancaster Festival, July 18th through the 25th, featuring Lady A, the Dancing Dream ABBA tribute, and Elton Ron, an Elton John tribute, along with the Lancaster Festival Orchestra. 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And from NAMI Southeastern Ohio, in partnership with the People's Bank Theater in Marietta, presenting Little Miss Sunshine, July 26th at 3 p.m., followed by a Q&A with screenwriter Michael Arndt. 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All are welcome.
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8: It's hardworking troubadours. First, Lee Baines, Alabama's post-punk folk singer with songs of social justice as sacred belief. Then, the late Louisiana swamp pop hero Tommy McLean. Sweet. With his 1960s classics and songs recorded in his 80s on American Roots from PRX.
0: Saturday night at 6. Coming up, we'll hear from Imogene Heap and Brian Eno. And here's Allison Russell with Rainbows.

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1: Live for NPR News in Washington, I'm Libby Casey. The U.S. intensified its strikes against Iran today, hitting targets farther north and firing at a ship after reimposing a naval blockade on Iranian ports yesterday. Iran has been retaliating by launching missiles and drones at U.S. allies. The White House says it now has another 60-day clock to use military action against Iran without congressional approval. NPR's Greg Myrie says more than 4 months since the U.S. and Israel attacked Iran, the war seems to have resumed and with little accomplished.
2: Just objectively, the objectives have not been completed. The same kind of Iranian regime.